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0: 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What up? It's the V Bros. 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

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It's the V Bros. My name is Mikey V. Got my big bro Frankie V with me and our bestie Gianna. If you want to have an amazing summer, be a little more happy, just enjoy life. If there's one thing you want to do, excited to share this with you next.

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It's the V Bros, Mikey V, with my big bro Frankie V, and our bestie Gianna. A world premiere right there. 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

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It's the V Bros, Mikey V, with my big bro Frankie V, and our bestie Gianna. Our guy right there, Teddy Swims, Mr. Know It All, number 5, as you're counting down a Friday night. With Olivia Dean now, number 4. I could be.

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It's the V Bros. Mine is Mikey V. Got my big bro Frankie V with me and our bestie Gianna. Doja Cat and Gorgeous moving up number three. The iHeartRadio 9 at 9 Friday night. Count them down together with a brand new number one. That's coming next after Somber, your runner-up.

0: 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What up? It's the V Bros. My name is Mikey V. Got my big bro Frankie V with me and our bestie Gianna.
1: It's time to play Finis Hilarica. 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
1: That was teamwork. Gianna was like my producer.
5: I was the noises.
1: Okay, well done. 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
2: It feels like a Friday.
5: Yeah.
1: All right. Gianna, I need you to finish these lyrics.
5: Okay.

0: 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What up? It's the V Bros. My name is Mikey V. Got my big bro Frankie V with me and our bestie Gianna.
1: We want to know your Friday win of the week.
0: Yes, Elise, what's something amazing you accomplished this week?
2: So, yeah, I found out that I wasn't supposed to get a promotion, but I got it anyway. Strangely, like I don't know what happened. I manifested that, but anyway, I got the promotion.
1: So okay.
0: That's a double win, because usually it's like, oh, I'm supposed to get a promotion and it didn't happen.
1: Yeah,
0: you weren't even expecting it.
3: No.
2: Yeah, no, I was told, no, you don't have enough time, you know, in, and you have to, you know, wait maybe another year or two, and I actually got promoted.
0: Heck yeah.
2: Like, earlier, so yeah, I can't believe it.
0: Well, you can celebrate this weekend. I appreciate you kicking off your Friday night with the V Bros.
2: Yeah, thanks so much.

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What a collab right there. Our most requested song this hour. Tyla and Zara Larsson. If you haven't seen that music video, definitely worth checking out. Tyla and Zara. It's called She Did It Again. And

0: 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No riding shining armored knight. She will save herself this time. 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
2: Mikey V and the show. DJ Goofy White Kid in the mix as we get advice for Amy. She's mad because her boyfriend went out last night. Never called and said goodnight when he got home.
3: I think she should get even. It's like a puppy dog.
2: Oh, my God.
3: Then they walk away. When you walk away, they chase you. So be cool about it. Say, hurt my feelings, but do the same thing a couple of weeks later and see what happens.
2: Thank you for the advice. 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
3: Have a good day.
2: Payback is a blank. All right, DJ Goofy White Kid in the mix. 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
2: DJ Goofy White in the mix. It's Mikey V in the show getting advice for Amy. She called in mad because her boyfriend went out last night, never called and said goodnight when he got home.
3: I wouldn't make that a big deal. If you're in a strong relationship, it wouldn't be worth the fight.
2: Yeah, and you should trust each other, right? I mean, that's the basis of your relationship.
3: That's what relationships should be about.
2: So maybe bring up the point, hey, it makes you feel more comfortable when you do it, but like, if he doesn't do it, you can't really fight about it the next day.
3: No.
2: There we go. Thank you for your advice inside the show tonight. I appreciate it.

0: Mikey V got advice for Amy. Her boyfriend went out last night. Never called and said goodnight when he got home.
1: Seriously, over just one night? Come on, you know?
0: One night, get over it. And
1: that's it, man, you know?
0: There we go. I appreciate a guy's opinion tonight. Thank you.
1: All right, you got it. I need a little
2: 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Hey, weekend warriors. 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

Perfect song right there as we party together all across the country. Pitbull and Little John. Damn, I love Miami. Inside the biggest party on your radio, the show. It's Mikey V. Olivia Dean right here. What a breakout year she had last year. And she's killing it this year. Olivia Dean, so easy.

Justin Bieber, Speed Demon right there inside the show. It's Mikey V. And the Night Crew's got a DM for Lady Gaga and Doechii, Runway. That's from the new Devil Wears Prada 2. That's coming in 5 minutes. Ray Wears, my husband, on next. Bruno Mars now inside the show, partying coast to coast. You

0: 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He's still friendly with his ex-girlfriend, and he said he wants to grab like a quick lunch with her.
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0: 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At least he's being honest and being open. So I appreciate you pointing that out in group chat.
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0: a friend. 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It's not a big deal. 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
1: Exactly.
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3: 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And I understand being freaked out, but I would try not to worry about it.
2: 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And you shouldn't be dating if you can't trust him to get lunch with somebody.
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0: 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Today's caller has me questioning every hoodie I ever gave away in my dating career, but we've got Maggie on the phone. Maggie, are you there?
1: Hey, Buster.
0: Let's go.
1: It's nothing unusual, really. It's just sure. I keep stuff from my exes, like a lot of stuff.
0: You what?
1: I keep stuff from my exes. Like, I keep things that belong to them, you know, like after the relationship ends. And I like clothing. I usually will keep their clothes.
0: All right.
1: Basically what it is, I've got so many that I keep them in bins. And then they're labeled, and I organize them by scent and, like, emotional, I guess you'd call it, like, emotional memory. Like, where it takes me when I smell them. It's the memory attached to it that the scent brings back.
0: Okay.
1: Well, okay, so, like, I have this one ex, Greg, right? So all of his stuff, it smells like Ralph Lauren and weed. That's his smell.
0: That's pretty much what I smelled like in high school.
1: Kevin was really into Iron Maiden. So, like, I've got some tour shirts of his and, like, flannel pants. And those smell like the dryer sheets that his mom used. Like, you can still smell it on there. I love those. And then I've got one bin, like, it's just labeled Derek. And then underneath it, I have it where it says gaslighting, but great skin.
0: Okay, do you wear this stuff, or is this just like a weird museum that you have of bins?
1: Oh, no, like, I wear them. Like, I actually have them, like, in a rotation, like, when I wear them. So, like, Jason's old Sixers hoodie, like, that's what I wear when it's, like, rainy out and I need a good cry. That's
0: you know what, to be fair, most Sixers fans tend to cry when they're wearing the jerseys, too, but... That's just because we're not very good. But okay, keep going.
1: I have my ex-boyfriend Tyler's boxers, and that's what I sleep in. Those are like my pajamas.
0: Oh.
1: I have Matt's, like, he went to a family reunion, and they all got t-shirts back in 2013. That's what I wear to the gym.
0: Okay.
1: And his aunt Linda, who made the shirts, she always had like a really specific taste in cotton. Like, they're really good quality shirts. I love his shirts. Like, they're awesome.
0: Now, did you say you have a current relationship? You're in a relationship?
1: Yeah, I'm dating someone now.
0: And your current boyfriend knows about this little collection you have?
1: He would, like, so he did find out. He was like looking for our beach house, and so he's going through all of the stuff, and he actually pulled down one of the bins, and that one was marked Brandon. Like, he was not happy with me. He definitely was not thrilled. You know, he keeps telling me that I'm living with ghosts. So,
0: I mean, to be honest with you, he's right. You are. You kind of are.
1: Well, but I don't think I am, because it totally has nothing to do with the guys. It has nothing to do with, like, specifically my exes. It's about the vibe. I don't know how to explain it. It's the vibe. It's like some of the stuff is just really, really comfortable. And then other stuff, it like holds, I don't know, like kind of like this power over me. Like it's like nostalgia. It's like, okay, for example, one of Kyle's hoodies, like every time I see it, it makes my heart race. And he was total trash. You know what I mean? I would never want to get back with him. But the zipper on that thing is, like, perfect.
0: Okay.
1: You know what I mean? So it doesn't have anything to do, like, with my exes.
0: The zipper was perfect. Okay, so, I don't know. You say, though, that it has a power over you. This is, like, it's, like, either, like, a sentimental hoarding thing or a very organized heartbreak closet.
1: I don't know. I still have one guy's retainer case. I don't even know why. It just, like, kind of ended up in my sock drawer.
0: All right, that's where I'm drawing the line here. I guess let's do this. I'd be curious to know if anybody listening has sort of been down this road with somebody they're in a relationship with, or maybe someone else does the same sort of collection of exes clothing that you do. Hit me in the DMs at FM Buster and leave us a talkback message when you're streaming us on iHeartRadio. Would you date somebody that has a Tupperware graveyard of ex-boyfriend hoodies? Or what do you think of Maggie's situation here? Like, whether or not they would keep everything the way you do or torch it in a bonfire and move on.
1: Oh, well, I'm not burning anything. Like, that's what Matt's ex did, and she was unstable.
0: Yeah, she's crazy. Got it. Yeah. All right. Well, listen, Maggie, we're going to get somebody on the air. Maybe they can weigh in on this one way or the other. I guess you're not hurting anybody. I do sort of understand where your boyfriend is coming from. Like, I've dated girls where, like, you know, I'll see them wear, like, an army hoodie or whatever back in the day, and I'd be like, yeah, right. So I sort of get where your current boyfriend, the way he's feeling, but let's have somebody else chime in. All right, Maggie?
1: All right. Thanks so much, guys.

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1: Hey, you just met this week's weirdo, Maggie. She has a full collection and very organized collection of her ex's stuff. Everything ranging from a Sixers hoodie that she cries in, old underwear from exes. Getting a little wild here. Hello?
2: What's going on?
1: Hey, what do you think of Maggie and her collection of exes' clothing?
2: I'm scared for her boyfriend.
1: Right? Like, that's the dude who I feel for. I mean, the fact that she still has an ex-boyfriend's boxers, like, come on.
2: No, absolutely not. That needs to get thrown into a bonfire. Move on. That's some Dahmer stuff. Dahmer did it. Gacy did it. There's a lot of people that did it, man, and we know where they ended up.
1: Oh, wow. So you're saying this lady could end up eating people?
2: Ah, man, I don't know. If you're wearing your ex-boyfriend's boxers to bed, ugh. That's creepy.
1: Hey, thanks for the call, man. We appreciate it.
2: Yeah, man. Take care, bro.
1: Yep, you too. Line 14, what do you think of Maggie's situation?
3: I think that is psycho. Having full Tupperwares of her ex's things, I mean, one or two things is okay, but Tupperware full? And
1: I gotta be honest.
3: Wow, she has a boyfriend.
1: I gotta be honest. Like, especially since she has a boyfriend, I don't think one or two things is even okay. Get rid of it. Move on.
3: The only exception to keep anything is if the boyfriend passed away.
1: Whoa.
3: That's one thing I'd say.
1: That's a good point. That's a good point.
3: If she has a perfectly fine boyfriend and is keeping all of the clothes from her ex-boyfriend, does her ex-boyfriend know?
1: Yeah, right. Do these guys know? Well, let me ask you, if you were dating a guy and you found like a collection of his ex-girlfriend's stuff, how would you react? What would you say?
3: I would flip because you're in a relationship with me. Why are you keeping memories of other girls that you were with before me?
1: Get these hoes out of my house.
3: Right?
1: All right. Hey, thanks for the call. We appreciate it.
3: Of course. I was shocked I got on.
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0: 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This, Lauren?
1: Yes. Hi, Buster. I'm here.
0: What's going on, Lauren? What makes you weird?
1: Well, I'm not weird, but everyone thinks that I'm crazy for teaching my kid to be independent.
0: Okay. Can you explain this?
1: Yes. So my son, Aiden, he is very smart. He's 9 years old, and I think it's important to teach him how to survive in the world. Like, I don't want him to be one of these kids that doesn't have common sense because, you know, mommy and daddy does everything for them.
0: Okay. I mean, I hear you on that. I'm about to be a first-time dad, so, you know, I guess, all right, let's get into it. What are ways that you teach this independence?
1: Well, one of the things is that my mom's, like, freaked out about specifically is that he goes into the store himself.
0: What do you mean? What store?
1: Not just any, you know, random store, but if I need to pick up something real quick at a corner store, I pull up and give him the money. He goes in the store and he gets exactly what he needs. It teaches him how to count change, and he comes out so proud that he knew how to do that.
0: I mean, I get that. My mom actually used to do that with me. I would get all excited. Like you're saying, I would be proud to like do the right thing and get the change or whatever. Do you feel like nowadays though, like it's kind of a different world? Like it's not the same world than when I was a kid.
1: I mean, I agree that it's not the same world, but we can't live in fear, you know, just because there's bad people out there. Like I always watch the door if something were to happen, and I carry, I will say, so I'm always prepared.
0: Oh, mom's got the blamey on her.
1: Yes. And you know what? Actually, like, that's another thing that people do kind of get on me about is that Aiden, my son, knows how to shoot a gun because, you know, we had to teach him.
0: How old did you say he is?
1: He's 9.
0: Damn, 9?
1: Well, yes. I mean, if he learns to respect the gun now, it won't be an issue later. Plus, you know, like, maybe he'll need to protect himself. I want him to be aware of what's going on in the house.
0: I mean, I hear what you're saying, and I was with you on the store thing, but a gun at 9 is a little... That's a little much, no?
1: Well, then you're probably one of those people that's going to be mad that I let him drive.
0: He drives at 9?
1: Yes, he is very advanced. I am teaching him to be advanced, and I don't just take him on back roads. We teach him how to get behind the wheel, and we do public safety trainings a couple times a week. You know, we don't go on freeways, but, you know, a neighborhood where it's a low speed limit is fine.
0: Damn. You trust your kid a lot. My parents wouldn't let me take the training wheels off at 9 because they were afraid I was going to fall. I mean, listen, I hear what you're saying. The gun in the car at 9 years old, letting him shoot a gun and drive a car is a little much to me. But I don't know your family. You know your kid better than I do, I guess. You know what? Let's do this. As we do here on Weirdo Wednesday, we listen and we don't judge, right? So, but I bet there are some people that want to judge you. So if you do want to judge Lauren, leave us a talkback message if you're streaming us on iHeartRadio, or hit me in the DMs at FMBuster. But maybe there might be some people listening that side with you too. You know, there might be somebody who lets their kid shoot a gun at 9 years old. You're not talking like a big old hunting gun. You're talking about a straight up handgun.
1: Oh, of course. He's much too little for a big, you know,
0: right,
1: rifle or hunting gun. So just a small little one.
0: Yeah, because that would be crazy. All right. Well, hey, right. Lauren, I appreciate you sharing all this with us. We're going to get some people on the air that might have a thing or two to say about it, though, okay?
1: Yeah, I am excited to hear what people have to say. They always have a lot to say, but I feel like maybe some people will agree with me out there that, you know, we need to give our kids some grit and independence. I'm very proud of my Aiden.
0: Yeah, I bet Aiden could take down some brown liquor, too.
1: Oh, I don't know about that.
0: All right, Lauren. Hey, thanks for calling in.
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You're about to meet Jade. Jade doesn't catfish people on dating apps. It's a little different, and it might be okay. She'll explain next.

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1: Is this Jade?
2: This is.
1: It says that you're a catfisher.
2: Okay, so you could maybe call me like a reverse catfish. I used to be about like 80 pounds heavier, a pretty big girl, and I still use my old pictures for Hinge and Bumble and Tinder.
1: Why do you use old pictures, though, if you were heavier?
2: Well, one, beauty is in the eye of the beholder, but if a guy still wants to meet up with me when I look much heavier than I am, then I know it's not for superficial reasons. It's my way of, like, screening out guys. You know, the ones who are only for looks.
1: Wow. Okay, and this works?
2: Well, I'm still on the apps, and I can't say it's a flawless system, but it does bring me around the guys that like being around, and it keeps me away from the type of guys that only want to pay attention to me once I lost all that weight.
1: So you're like flipping the script on them, like you're making them prove that they're not shallow. I think I get it. Kind of feels like you're lying.
2: Well, it's my very own... If you don't like me before, then maybe you don't deserve the after.
1: Okay, Beyonce. If you can't handle me at my burrito pick, then you don't deserve me at my gym selfie.
2: Yes, exactly. I'm not trying to do a revenge body fantasy for a guy who ignored me 2 years ago.
1: Look, I can't hate on that. I understand completely. As a matter of fact, I wonder if there's anybody listening that also subscribes to this logic or has been reverse catfished, where you show up and you think the person's looking one way, but they actually look much better than you thought they would. I feel like a lot of people have been regular catfished. I want to know how many people have been reverse catfished. You can text us at 71021, hit me in the DMs at FM Buster, or of course leave us a talkback message on iHeartRadio if you want to get on the air here with Jade, a reverse catfisher. 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
2: Sure, but only if I find love and someone who liked the burrito pick.
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0: Louisville's home for the Jubal Show, 98.9 KISS FM. You ever go through somebody you're dating's phone? It's sticky territory. But what if you did it in front of them and asked them to explain every relationship that you have with the opposite sex? Every contact that you have saved, they want to know how you know them and what's happened with them. That's the tip of the iceberg with Danielle and her high standards for dating. Wait till you meet her next.
1: They say the holy water's watered down, and this town's lost its faith. Our colors will fade eventually. So if our time is running out, day after day, we'll make the mundane a masterpiece. Oh my, my, oh my, my love. I take one look at you, you're taking me.

0: 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Today's caller is either a woman that knows exactly what she wants or someone that's going to end up married to a cat. Is this Danielle?
1: Yeah, this is Danielle.
0: Danielle, it says that dating you is like applying for a government job. What does that mean? What's going on here?
1: Hi, Buster. First of all, I'm not crazy. I'm just clear.
0: Okay.
1: If I'm going to invest my time, my body into a man, I need to know he's worth it. So I have standards.
0: Okay, I mean, look, that's fair, but from this list that you sent over, it is not normal standards that someone has in the dating world.
1: Okay, normal is for people in horrible marriages that they hate. If you don't think my no video games rule is appropriate, I probably won't want to date you.
0: Damn. Wait, so if a guy plays Madden?
1: Nope. Go play with your boys and stay single forever. I want a man, not someone who yells at fictional players on a couch.
0: Okay. You want to go through the other stuff on this list here?
1: Sure. Must be in shape, like visible abs, not like pickleball league fit, really fit.
0: Okay.
1: No open mouth chewing. If I hear a smacking sound during sushi night, I will Venmo you for my half and Uber home.
0: I can kind of get down with that. I hate the open mouth chewers too, but all right.
1: Okay, must take me to dinner every Thursday, every week. That's date night, non-negotiable. We must be intimate 3 times a week. Must have a healthy relationship with his family, but not too close. No mama's boys. If your mom still calls you her baby, we're not a match.
0: Damn. And this one, I feel like this might be the craziest thing on your list here, Danielle.
1: Okay, well, we'll see. No female friends. If I go through your phone and I see an Amanda and you say she's just a coworker, delete, or I will.
0: So you go through every guy's phone?
1: Obviously, and I explain it up front. It's not control, it's clarity.
0: I think one of the wilder things on the list, too, is the mandatory intimacy schedule.
1: Yes. 3 times a week, no exceptions.
0: I guess you're right. It is clarity. You don't play around, though, Danielle.
1: I'm the full package, so I expect the full effort.
0: That might be debatable, but okay. So wait, has anyone ever passed this full background check for a relationship with you?
1: Actually, yes. Last year, he hit all the marks. Fit, financially stable, had boundaries with his mom, no girlfriends, even liked my cooking. But...
0: Oh, here we go.
1: I hated how he texted. He was a little feminine to me by using emojis and writing lol.
0: Lol, like LOL?
1: Like LOL.
0: So wait, that's why you dumped him?
1: Yeah. I mean, if you think I'm funny, say it. I don't need like a little cartoon or AOL slang. Just say it's funny. Be a man.
0: Look, some guys might like this sort of stern direction. Hey, can I ask you, and I know I'm not supposed to ask women this, but how old are you?
1: I'm 34.
0: I mean, like, you're not old, but like, don't you think that as you get older, some of these stipulations might need to fall off if you want somebody?
1: No, I know what I want. And, you know, if that, you know, keeps me single for a while, then so be it.
0: All right. Well, let's do this. I'm curious to know from a female's perspective if they think that you're out of line here, or if there's guys that are all about this attitude. You can text in at 71021 or hit me in the DMs at FM Buster. Do you think Danielle's out of line, or she's just calling it like it is?
1: I'm not for everyone, just the elite.
0: Okay, Danielle. We'll get somebody on the air next, okay?
1: Okay.
2: Woo!
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1: 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Hey, just met Danielle on Ask Buster. She admitted she has high expectations for the men that she dates, including the shape they need to be in, how they eat their food, and thought this was crazy. She said she goes through her guys' phones and asks them to explain every female contact and what the relationship is there. That's wild. We're getting some text messages in here at 71021. This says, Danielle is exactly why I deleted Hinge. I'm not looking for someone to run a boot camp. This one says, y'all are laughing, but I actually get her. Most people have zero standards. She's putting it in writing and standing on business, I guess. Hello, who's this?
2: Hello, this is Christine.
1: Christine, what do you think of Danielle?
2: I think Danielle is a little over the top, maybe a bit controlling, maybe a little too manipulative.
3: I would say you kind of have to let go of the reins a little bit, because if something is for you, it's for you. If that man loves you, he loves you. And not everybody's going to have a six-pack abs, does she?
1: Oh, that's true. You know what? We didn't even ask if Danielle's all fit.
2: Does she have a six-pack?
1: Yeah.
2: Does she have any male friends?
1: Does she chew with her mouth open?
2: Exactly. I mean, that is kind of disgusting, but at the same time, it's not an end-all. He could be a good guy.
1: Yeah, and you can always teach him to stop eating like a horse.
2: Exactly. Have a conversation with the man. I heard you.

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1: I didn't mean for this to be controversial, but it very well could be. We're talking about the don'ts at weddings. We all know the do's. Go there, clap, be respectful, leave something in an envelope, and then get the hell out. The don'ts, topping the list, they say, I'm just going to kick us off with number one on this list. Late RSVPs. The worst thing that you could do for a wedding is to let them know that you are or aren't coming at the last second, because you're screwing up the table, you know, the seating charts and the catering counts. That's something until I got married, I didn't realize was that big of a deal. I got to be honest, I do probably owe some apologies to a couple friends on that one, because, hey, it is what it is. I didn't know. Also on this list, you know, they say, of course, never wear white, because there should only be one person wearing white at the wedding. I get that, but I didn't know this. The other controversial color is red. They say wearing red at a wedding is like you're trying. That's another way of trying to take the shine from the bride. Hey, you're trying to be too sexy, throwing it out there. You're trying to stand out a little bit too much. Okay, I get it. Also on this list of don'ts at a wedding, this kind of goes without saying, but I kind of disagree here. So, of course, you don't want to be the one that's too drunk at a wedding, right? But they say that you should limit yourself. So, of course, you don't want to be the one that's too drunk at a wedding, right? But they say that you should limit yourself to one drink per hour, and you don't want to be that guest that's draining the bar dry. Shut up.

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1: I guess this is an option for somebody who wants a cheaper opportunity to Uber. Uber's always done the ride share thing where they would pick you. If you want a cheaper ride, you could get picked up at your spot, but then someone else is also getting picked up at their spot. You guys are riding together and getting dropped off separately. The new deal is kind of like a bus stop. So it's called Route Share, and it gives Uber riders the opportunity to meet up at like a central location, kind of like a bus stop, and then get in the car together with up to three other users. That is a packed car. And then everybody would also be dropped off at a central location. Yeah. I mean, could get a little dangerous there, because if everybody gets dropped off at the same spot, say you had some weirdo in the car with you and he thinks that you guys hit it off and had a great conversation in the car ride, and then when you get dropped off together, he doesn't want to leave you alone. I just creep you out.
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2: Whoa, what?
1: We have tiny black holes all around us. 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

Booville's home for the Jubal Show, 98.9 KISS FM. I think this is a great idea. You can now text 911, which, I mean, be careful because you're still calling an emergency service. But it says text to 911 lets people reach emergency services by text when calling isn't safe or possible. I got to be honest. We're just now doing this?

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Actually, this will be fun because I feel like we're all kind of guilty of this. The seven things that make your bathroom look tacky, according to all interior designers. So I'm about to make you want to go home and do some demo real

0: 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All right, seven things that make your bathroom look tacky. This is all according to interior designers. And by the way, I'm probably guilty of half of these anyways, but let's get to it. Number one, it says bulky vanities, like huge cabinets in the small bathroom can make it feel cramped. Number two, glossy or mismatched tiles. Yeah, if you got clashing patterns or they're going different ways, yeah, that could be hideous. Dark paint colors. I guess you're supposed to have bright colors in the bathroom to open it up there. Cheap plastic features like cheap soap dispensers or toilet paper holders. They said invest in that. You won't regret it. Themed decor like beach shells or holiday decorations. Well, okay. But what if I am living down the shore? Or what if it's the holidays? Like, back off me. Number six, visual clutter. Too many bottles, mismatched jars, stuff all over the counter. Well, what am I going to do? Most of it's my wife's. All right. Anyways, last, number seven on the things that make your bathroom look tacky, according to interior designers, damaged or outdated surfaces. So if you have like stained grout, colored tubs, ooh, bubblegum pink tiles or avocado green walls, they say it's hideous and get rid of it.
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0: 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Whoa, hitting that snooze button could kill you. I mean, I don't know if I'm being dramatic, but this was a study that was done that says more than half of adults are habitual snoozers, according to a recent study that finds they hit the snooze button an average of 2.5 times to sleep an extra 11 minutes. But sleep experts warn that snoozing through alarms interrupts sleep cycles and reinforces bad sleep habits and can have negative health effects. Okay, so does like everything at this point, so whatever.
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1: Are you an addict
0: or are you a casual user? Apparently, they did a study at the University of Surrey. Okay, sounds fake. And they've revealed something a little wild. They've mapped out a full spectrum of internet addiction, and nearly one in four people admit they are fully hooked. Researchers surveyed hundreds of people and split them into five groups based on how we use the internet. There are casual users. They're saying you're the unicorns. You hop on, do what you need to, and log off. No scrolling rabbit holes, no FOMO. You're basically Zen masters of the digital world. Then there's initial users. You plan to check one thing. Suddenly it's 2 hours later and you're deep. Then there's experimenters. You're the people that are trying new apps all the time. And if you feel uneasy when you're offline, and you're starting to get into it. Now we've got them. There are addicts in denial. You spend lots of time online. You crave the buzz, but you'd never admit it's a problem. You've got 47 tabs open right now. And then there are full-blown addicts. If you are addicted to the internet and you know it, you say it, it's affecting your sleep, your mood, maybe even your relationships, but at least you're self-aware, which is powerful. They say that if you're under 24, odds are that you are clocked on for at least 6 hours a day. Over 24, at least 4 hours a day, which is still a lot. And nowadays with video games and stuff, it's like, what even constitutes being online, right? Like, everything has some sort of internet-based component. I think my toothbrush is Bluetooth and on Spotify.

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Trying to win some extra cash starting again on Monday. Pay Your Bills is back. Multiple chances for you to win $1,000. We got 1 week left of winning. All right, 1 week left. It's entirely up to you if you participate. Okay, here's Leon Thomas and Chris Brown with Mutt.

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It's Yaya Martinez taking care of some requests for some awesome people in West Louisville. Thank you so much for turning us up. 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
1: So I'm a Raiders fan, por vida, because my dad was born in Oakland, so I don't really have a choice. But their new schedule release was hilarious. 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

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Man, I found out that 45 million people are going to be traveling for Memorial Day. I will not be one of them because I don't want to deal with 45 million.

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So I heard Drake dropped 3 albums. The internet is split on it, though. I gotta go listen, and I'll let you know what I think. Here's Somber, homewrecker.

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0: 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And you knew the relationship was over when?
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1: 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And so far, it's been that way.
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0: 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How did you leave your man?
1: I put it in my school's newspaper.
0: Shut up. No, you did not.
1: I know. I was horrible. It's the same guy I threw ketchup in his face in our lunchroom, too. So, I mean, I was pretty horrible.
0: At this point, we should put out a PSA. If you see an Ashley with two E's on Tinder, don't match.

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It's Colts on 98.9 Kiss FM. Ever hear us play a song, but you can't remember the title of the singer? 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

0: 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All right, well, you want to play the quiet game with me?
1: Okay, I'm good at this.
0: Well, you know the rules then. First person to talk loses. Let's start.
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I'm

0: 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We're trash talking your ex, helping you get over them. 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

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If you're going to bring home a man to meet your dad and your mom and bring him into the family, what's on the checklist? 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
1: His name is Kyle.
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1: Always.
0: Oh, now I feel bad. I know there's at least three Kyles in their cars right now. Like, oh, man, why you got to say that about us?

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0: Lizzie, you don't have to butter me up. 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
1: I think at this point in time, I've said out of the ordinary about 80,000 times. So thank you for that, Alex Warren. Here we go. 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
1: I mean, is he a homewrecker? 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That's what he's singing about. 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Probably. His dad works at a label. One thing he isn't, though, a one-hit wonder. My guy, Somber, is on

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Trying to win $1,000? I don't got it for you. Not right now, anyways. But we do have it for you again on Monday. Your final week to win $1,000 is back. 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
0: Sometimes we ignore really bad red flags when we're dating someone because they're hot. Let's just be honest, right? And dating apps is the worst place to find nothing but hot people that are all perfect and that have nothing wrong with them. Yeah, it's a trend, right? Worst Ex Ever on Netflix has me thinking about deleting every single dating app. I'm only on two. Let's calm down. Because this guy was matching with multiple women in Florida, and then he would abuse them. And turns out, later on in the documentary, he actually murdered some people. It's the Deadpool killer. This is a true story about these women that would just let red flags fly. And they did actually try to alert the police about him. And the police kind of dropped the ball a little bit. But you got to watch the documentary for it to all make sense. It's going to make you think twice about the dating apps. And this is less for entertainment purposes and more for self-awareness when you're dating, all right? I really want women to watch this. Add Worst Ex Ever to your Watch This watch list on Netflix. And thank me later.
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1: All right, so I want to hear from you guys. Let me know where you're listening from on my social media. At Yaya Martinez is my username. Got something you want to hear? Or if you just want to say hello, once again, hit me up on the gram at Yaya Martinez. Got me.

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Got something on your mind? A shout out? 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
1: By request, we got Somber with Homewrecker. I love Somber. You know why? Because we're twinsies. We have the same birthday. So if I could sing, I would probably make music like this. 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
1: I know, the viral video of the man that decided it was going to be a good idea to throw a rock at a monk seal. They're endangered, by the way. He's been arrested and charged with a federal offense. Like, who goes to Hawaii and does something like that? Like, come on. So if you're going to be traveling to the islands or anywhere that has such, I mean, anywhere that has like such a respect for sacred animals and places, please behave. Please, please behave. Or just don't go, you know? Otherwise, you might get a federal charge like that guy did. Well deserved, by the way. Oh, my goodness. For
2: 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Hey, weekend warriors. How's a little trail therapy sound right now? Hop in. 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

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Alrighty, I'm getting up out of here. Want to remind you yet again, Pay Your Bills is back on Monday, so tune in for that. Add us as your number one preset. That is your homework for right now. You can do that on the iHeart app and also in your car. Connect with me on the gram at Yaya Martinez. I hope you have a beautiful rest of your weekend, you guys. Thank you for hanging out. For just a

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1: This week, the timeline basically stopped because Ariana Grande officially announced her 8th album, Petal. And fans are already emotionally preparing themselves, right? July 31st. Can't come fast enough, Extreme.
0: You know it, bro. In the description she gave, growing through the cracks of something hard and cold. Yeah, that sounds like personal, cinematic, and dangerous for anybody driving alone at night. Plus, she's executive producing it. And of course, with the Eternal Sunshine Tour kicking off next month, Ari's entering another superstar chapter right in front of us, man.
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0: Let's get it. Let's ride, baby. I got some Mike Towers on the way. I got some Dua Lipa, some Ray, some Zed. Yes. And we're getting started right now with Taylor Swift. You know this one right here. It's called Opalite.